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12: I'm soccer casual, like fast casual.
11: Okay, so soccer casual, like
12: soccer
11: fast casual.
12: Soccer casual, yes.
11: I'm tennis casual, like fast casual. Producer Nick Carty, though, back in Bristol, is far from that. So I will turn the microphone over to him, and I will ask him the questions, as will you, because my biggest

0: memories, in particular baseball memories, I will carry with me throughout the course of my life. So again, shout out to Big Mike. What an incredible answer. Thank you for that.
1: It was. And again, I feel pretty confident saying this, never see that again. That'll never be something that can be recreated. No. It's Game Night right here on ESPN Radio. Matt Fontana, Justin Tinsley. We talked a little Summer League here. JT, just real quick, kind of your thoughts. We certainly have some star power, the A.J. DeBance, Darren Peterson, Cameron Boozer. We saw some of those guys for some big matchups out there in Summer League. Anybody else outside of, like, the top four, you know, with Caleb Wilson as well? Anybody else that's kind of caught your eye through Summer League so far?
0: So, yeah, I really got to look at the Michigan teammates facing off last week. It was Moraes Johnson Jr. and Yaxel Lindenborg. Mm-hmm. They played one of the more entertaining Summer League games I've seen in all summer. And, of course, we can talk about the top four, and we will be talking about the top four for a long time. But just in that game last week, Moraes Johnson had 27 points, 8 rebounds, 3 assists, 3 steals, and 2 blocks. I mean, that dude was – he did everything in that game except sell popcorn. And then Lindenborg, he didn't have an off night either. He had 21, 10, and 6. So if you're asking me outside of the top four, what have I enjoyed the most, that Michigan mashup was definitely a Summer League highlight for me.
1: Yeah, and obviously with the story about, you know, Michigan, what was it? They had one lottery pick over the last couple of decades, and then all of a sudden this year they about tripled it with that. And some really good landing spots for a couple of those guys as well. And I do think it is interesting to think about this Summer League where you have your stars, as you always do, but those top four. And then even beyond that, like I saw Alan Graves, he had 13 boards in that first game for the Raptors, and I love that pick for them. I'm like, man, that's going to be a good one. You know, Malik Thomas' second-round pick for the Cavs, he dropped 30 in a Summer League game a little bit ago. So it's fun to see these guys kind of get their feet wet and start to grow a little bit, and it's a little different, obviously, with the pace and things like that in Summer League. Well, speaking of that, we'll continue our conversation when it comes to the NBA Summer League and some of their standouts. This is Game Night right here on ESPN Radio and the ESPN app.
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0: Whittingham in there. That's a good hire. They're going to figure the basketball program out now that Dusty May. I heard Mike Boylan's got a 2-year contract. He's not the interim anymore. He is the head coach. Like, Ward Manuel was the final piece to this. You clear it out, and then hopefully somebody can stand up in there and say, listen, we're going to run this thing right from here on out because we've been running it wrong for too long. And like you said, Justin, I agree. There's no excuse for a university of that much money, that much power, and that much responsibility for it to be ill-run as long as it has been. That is completely unacceptable. And I blame the NCAA for part of this, too, because they stood by and let these things happen as well, not coming in to try to oversight this and overfix these things. They just stood by while this was happening. They ought to be ashamed, too.
1: And when I look at what's next, and let's just say Michigan does move forward in a post-Ward Manuel era, right? This is one of the most important non-head coach major sports hires that I can think that a university has to make right now.
0: Yeah.
1: Because the University of Michigan understands, like, everything that happened under this guy's watch, again, whether he was directly responsible for it or not, we have to hire somebody that people are going to trust, that this isn't just going to be more of this, that this man or this woman will lead the University of Michigan into more trustworthy waters, I guess you can say.
0: And that's going to be a hard job. It's not going to be an easy one. It's going to take it's going to be a tall task. But the thing is, you should have the resources behind you to be able to do it. And that's where I think, again, it's the right time to just. And I'm not saying that Dusty May. I know there's alligator. There's people thinking there's something with Dusty May. I have no idea. But now's the time to kind of flush this out and start afresh. Coming up, we'll continue to discuss the potential departure of Michigan AD Ward Manuel. It's Game Night here on ESPN Radio.
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0: you're in a people first business here. And if you don't know how to talk to people, you don't know how to, you know, react to people, relate to people, that's going to show up. And regardless of what you do in a boardroom, it doesn't matter, because people feel like this is a robot. I'm dealing with a human AI figure at this point.
1: And especially where it is going to be also an opportunity to put your stamp on this on how you want to do it. Like I said, the WNBA has never been more popular than it's ever been before. It's never been in this position. This is your opportunity to kind of put your thumbprint on it and say, this is going to be the legacy that we're going to do. But also, I want her to set it up for the future. I'm not trying to kick her out of her job. She can keep it, but also understand,
0: right,
1: I don't want this to unravel. They've done so much work. They've gotten to this point. Don't let it all go away. Coming up, we're still on LeBron watch, plus the Claws return, potentially put on pause. It's game night here on ESPN Radio.
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13: John Ryder, Yannick Sinner wins his fifth Grand Slam and second straight Wimbledon title. The top seed defeating second seeder Alexander Zverev in four sets. Longtime NBA coach Frank Vogel agreeing to be Golden State's associate head coach under Steve Kerr, reports ESPN's Sean.

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0: things you did. Like you said, Justin, he didn't hurt anybody. He probably needed to make smarter decisions. Hopefully he has learned from that. But it's like you also have to respect the people that aren't going to let that go. For right or for wrong, we want a fresh start, but sometimes people won't give that to you. Can't worry about it. You got to keep going forward. And I do very much like what Portland's doing. Really like what they're building up there. And they could be a team that's going to compete. JT, always a pleasure, man. Love doing shows with you guys. Appreciate everything. 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

0: that are world beaters. And yet this French national team, that front five, and I could go on to maybe six, is as good as I've ever seen in the World Cup. I do think it would be an upset. This French national team, if they strike first, it forces Spain to chase the game, commit numbers, and then it's over. That said, 36 games unbeaten. The last time they had an unbeaten run in like that, it was Confederations Cup at the hands of the U.S. men's national team. So they are beatable, and this French national team can definitely beat them.
1: France and Spain meeting on Tuesday. That one will be in Arlington, Texas, FIFA's version of the Final Four. SportsCenter all night, ESPN Radio, WNBA on Sunday in Las Vegas. Fever, Aces, relatively one-sided.
2: Caitlin, left elbow, fadeaway, jackpot, 86. 64, number 22, gives the Fever a 22-point lead in Vegas.
3: Come on, because I'm feeling 22, too.
2: Ball, tenacious offensive rebound, bounce pass to Timpson, right post. She dribbles it outside, 8 on the shot clock, hand off to number 8, Cunningham, sidestep, launches again, good, again, Cunningham, cooking, the Show Me State native, showing out.
1: It was on 107.5, the Fan. The Fever with a 109-75 rout of the Aces. 34-point win. Ties their largest margin of victory against the Aces franchise in series history. And a 34-point margin of victory in 2003 as well. For the Aces, largest margin of defeat this season. 82-point swing between Saturday's 48-point win over the Mercury and Sunday's 34-point loss. Largest point differential from one game to the next in WNBA history. 109-75 Fever with the win for Indiana. Their 8th 100-point game this season, breaking a tie with the Aces for the most in the WNBA. Tempo in front of another large crowd, getting past the Liberty.
4: And it's now 55 seconds left in the fourth. Downhill, Savoli, and Tempo have the lead.
1: It was on TSN. Tempo, a 93-91 win, snapping a season-long four-game losing streak. The Tempo outscoring the Liberty 28-2 on fast break points. The game was played at the Bell Center in Montreal. Attendance almost 13,000 after they broke the regular season record with almost 21,000 fans on Friday. Also had a matchup on Sunday between the Mystics and the Storm.
5: More pass to Tron. Good help from Heidemann there. Gotta get something off. Two on the shot clock. Inside, and Austin with 0.1 seconds left gives Washington the 4-point lead, and that is the biggest of the game.
1: NBA TV, Mystics, the 84-79 win over the Storm, which sees Seattle fall to 6-19. On the season, ties their second-worst 25-game start to a season in franchise history, 84-79 with the loss. As for the Wings against the Sky,
6: it's Pickers going in. No contact. Doesn't matter. It's buckets made by Paige Pickers.
7: Yeah, it's go time in the fourth quarter for number 5 in blue.
1: Saw it on ESPN as the Wings beat the Sky 96-91. Paige Pickers, 22 points, 11 assists.
8: All right, Paige, you lead LaRue Jeff Shepard all had double-doubles today. What is it like having that complete team performance?
9: It's really fun to play basketball that way, where we got two starting fives and we feel like everybody 1 through 15 can contribute to winning basketball. Different people step on different nights, depending on the matchup and what we need at that given moment. And they stepped up and played really huge minutes. This is a great matchup for Lee, and she shows up every single time.
8: Now your 5th win in a row. What's been the most consistent thing about these victories for you?
9: I think our fight and our resilience, our ability to respond to other teams' runs and what other teams bring. We got to be better on the defensive end, but by the time the fourth quarter starts, I think we have an ability to always find a way. And learn through the mistakes, learn through the good and the bad throughout in the game, and really just stick with it and stay together.
8: About 3.5 minutes, there was an and-one where Jeff Shepard hit a tough shot. She looked right at you to have that communication. What did she say, and what does it bring when she can make energy plays like that?
9: I think she just said good screen. Just for us to play off of each other, us to send a lot of inverted screens, us to play two-man, us to play within the flow of the offense, and just to have that chemistry with an amazing basketball player and an amazing human being. It's really fun to play that way, and that's how we feel about every single one of the people on our team. We just really love playing together. We love playing and being around each other.
1: Second double-double of the season.

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0: meeting on Tuesday. That one will be in Arlington, Texas. FIFA's version of the Final Four. SportsCenter all night, ESPN Radio, WNBA on Sunday in Las Vegas. Fever, Aces, relatively one-sided.
1: Caitlin, left elbow, fadeaway, jackpot, 86-64. Number 22 gives the Fever a 22-point lead in Vegas.
2: Come on, because I'm feeling 22, too.
1: Oh, tenacious offensive rebound. Bounce pass to Timpson, right post. He dribbles it outside. 8 on the shot clock. Hand off to number 8. Cunningham sidestep, launches again. Good! Again! Cunningham cooking! The Show Me State native showing out.
0: It was on 107.5 The Fan. The Fever with a 109-75 rout of the Aces. 34-point win. Ties their largest margin of victory against the Aces franchise in series history. And a 34-point margin of victory in 2003 as well. For the Aces, largest margin of defeat this season. 82-point swing between Saturday's 48-point win over the Mercury and Sunday's 34-point loss. Largest point differential from one game to the next in WNBA history. 109-75, Fever with the win for Indiana. Their 8th 100-point game this season, breaking a tie with the Aces for the most in the WNBA. Tempo in front of another large crowd, getting past the Liberty.
3: And it's now 55 seconds back to the floor. Downhill, Savalier,
0: it was on TSN. Tempo, a 93-91 win, snapping a season-long four-game losing streak. The Tempo outscoring the Liberty 28-2 on fast break points. The game was played at the Bell Center in Montreal. Attendance almost 13,000 after they broke the regular season record with almost 21,000 fans on Friday. Also had a matchup on Sunday between the Mystics and the Storm.
4: One more. Now Citron. Good help from Heidemann there. Get something off. Two on the shot clock. Inside, and Austin with .1 seconds left gives Washington the 4-point lead, and that is the biggest of the game.
0: NBA TV, Mystics, the 84-79 win over the Storm, which sees Seattle fall to 6-19 on the season. Ties their second-worst 25-game start to a season in franchise history, 84-79. With the loss. As for the Wings against the Sky,
5: it's Pickers going in. No contact. Doesn't matter. It's Pickers made by Paige Pickers.
6: Yeah, it's go time in the fourth quarter for number 5 in blue.
0: Saw it on ESPN as the Wings beat the Sky 96-91. Paige Pickers, 22 points, 11 assists.
7: All right, Paige, you, Leah LaRue, and Jess Shepherd all had double doubles today. What is it like having that complete team performance?
8: It's really fun to play basketball that way, where we got two starting fives and we feel like everybody 1 through 15 can contribute to winning basketball. Different people step on different nights depending on the matchup and what we need at that given moment. And they stepped up and played really huge minutes. This is a great matchup for Lee, and she shows up every single time.
7: Now your 5th win in a row. What's been the most consistent thing about these victories for you?
8: I think our fight and our resilience, our ability to respond to other teams' runs and what other teams bring. We got to be better on the defensive end, but by the time the fourth quarter starts, I think we have an ability to always find a way and learn through the mistakes, learn through the good and the bad throughout in the game, and really just stick with it and stay together.
7: About 3.5 minutes, there was an and one where Jess Shepherd hit a tough shot. She looked right at you to have that communication. What did she say, and what does it bring when she can make energy plays like that?
8: I think she just said good screen, just for us to play off of each other, us to send a lot of inverted screens, us to play two-man, us to play within the flow of the offense, and just to have that chemistry with an amazing basketball player and an amazing human being. It's really fun to play that way, and that's how we feel about every single one of the people on our team. We just really love playing together. We love playing and being around each other.
0: Second double-double of the season. We saw it Saturday night. It went south quickly. That's next. It's ESPN Radio.
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0: expectations and hope really went out the window for Conor McGregor. He is not going to be able to fight Max Holloway, one of the greatest featherweights of all time, on one leg. And I think it really sucked the air out of the arena pretty quickly when he fell down on that left hand.
1: In the tweet, Conor, he said he's gonna return. Holloway immediately said there will be a trilogy between the two. What do you see happening?
0: Man, I think it's hard to predict what's going to happen now with Conor McGregor. I mean, you know, this guy's facing some demons. We've seen some of his out of the cage behavior over the last 5 years. He was able to get motivated and get back into the octagon, and then this happens, you know, very quickly at UFC 329. If he does come back, Jay, I don't see the likelihood of a McGregor-Holloway trilogy. I just think too much time will go by. Max Holloway is still a very relevant lightweight. The guy's ranked in the top five. You know, he's still chasing a title. As I mentioned before, he's a featherweight champion before. He wants to be a lightweight champion now, so he's just too relevant in this division. They're not going to allow him to just kind of sit there. And even he said, you know, I want to sit out the rest of 2026. I owe that to my family. I'll come back in 2027. But even then, when is Conor McGregor going to return? So I don't see a very high likelihood of Max Holloway ever fighting Conor McGregor again.
1: There may be a scenario where you think Conor could come back.
0: Yeah, I mean, again, when you're thinking about Conor's next move, it's hard to predict, but I think it's time to think outside of the box. You know, this guy has now broken his leg in the first round of a fight against Dustin Poirier in 2021, tried to come back in 2024 and broke his pinky toe, was unable to come back. And now in 2026, was unable to get out of the first 2 minutes of this fight due to a potentially torn ACL. He's had knee injuries before. His lower body is not responding well, I don't think, to mixed martial arts, but maybe he could box. Dana White has this Zuffa boxing now. I think that the public might get into a little bit more. They might be able to trust the idea of Conor McGregor boxing more than they might be able to trust the idea of him throwing kicks and wrestling again. Conor McGregor loves the sport of boxing, and I think it would be more suitable to his health right now. So if he does come back, he's got one fight left on his UFC contract. Take that fight, move it over to Zuffa Boxing, and have him box Floyd Mayweather.
2: Floyd Mayweather taking a left-hand turn. Conor McGregor, currently 37 years old, have to come back from injury to get there. The ESPN Radio ESPYs auction is back, first time since 2020. 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
10: 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The top two, we're playing for the top spot on grass. The top four are the ones remaining when the World Cup returns to action on Tuesday with the first of the semifinals. Major League Baseball returns to the diamond technically on Tuesday with the All-Star Game. Monday, Home Run Derby, of course. Then the game on Tuesday.
15: Here's the windup. And the 0-2 pitch, swing and a miss. He got him. And
16: there's a good start.
15: Rodriguez's troubles against lefties continue. That's the ninth strikeout for Sanchez, and he's gotten Indy Rodriguez three times.
10: Before WIP in Philly, hearing a lot of that this season, and now Christopher Sanchez of the Phillies will be starting in the All-Star game in his home ballpark. He'll take the mound for the National League. Sanchez 11-4, an ERA of 2.62 this season. He's third in the majors with 144 strikeouts. Of course, he had that streak of 50 and two-thirds scoreless innings. Certainly a highlight of the first part of the season thus far. He's starting for the National League. For the American League,

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0: Outside, 8 on the shot clock, hand off to number 8, Cunningham, sidestep, launches again, good, again, Cunningham, cooking, the Show Me State native, showing out.
1: It was on 107.5 The Fan, the Fever with a 109-75 rout of the Aces, 34-point win, ties their largest margin of victory against the Aces franchise in series history, and a 34-point margin of victory in 2003. As well. For the Aces, largest margin of defeat this season. 82-point swing between Saturday's 48-point win over the Mercury and Sunday's 34-point loss. Largest point differential from one game to the next in WNBA history. 109-75 Fever with the win for Indiana. Their 8th 100-point game this season, breaking a tie with the Aces for the most in the WNBA. Tempo in front of another large crowd. Getting past the Liberty.
2: And it's now 55 seconds left in the fourth. Downhill, Savory, and Temple has the lead. Huge buckets from Niara.
1: It was on TSN. Tempo, a 93-91 win, snapping a season-long four-game losing streak. The Tempo outscoring the Liberty 28-2 on fast break points. The game was played at the Bell Center in Montreal. Attendance almost 13,000 after they broke the regular season record with almost 21,000 fans on Friday. Also had a matchup on Sunday between the Mystics and the Storm.
3: Moore has six wrong. Good help from Heidemann there. Gotta get something on. Two on the shot clock. Inside, and Austin with 0.1 seconds left gives Washington the 4-point lead, and that is the biggest of the game.
1: NBA TV, Mystics, the 84-79 win over the Storm, which sees Seattle fall to 6-19 on the season. Ties their second-worst 25-game start to a season in franchise history, 84-79 with the loss. As for the Wings against the Sky,
4: it's Peters going in. No contact. Doesn't matter. It's buckets made by Paige Peckers.
5: Yeah, it's go time in the fourth quarter for number 5 in blue.
1: Saw it on ESPN as the Wings beat the Sky 96-91. Paige Peckers, 22 points, 11 assists.
6: All right, Paige, you, Leah LaRue, and Jess Shepherd all had double-doubles today. 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
6: Now your 5th win in a row. What's been the most consistent thing about these victories for you?
7: I think our fight and our resilience, our ability to respond to other teams' runs and what other teams bring. We got to be better on the defensive end, but by the time the fourth quarter starts, I think we have an ability to always find a way. I mean, learn through the mistakes, learn through the good and the bad throughout the game, and really just stick with it and stay together.
6: About 3.5 minutes, there was an and-one where Jess Shepherd hit a tough shot. She looked right at you to have that communication. What did she say, and what does it bring when she can make energy plays like that?
7: I think she just said good screen. Just for us to play off of each other, us to let us set a lot of inverted screens, us to play two-man, us to play within the flow of the offense, and just to have that chemistry with an amazing basketball player and an amazing human being. It's really fun to play that way, and that's how we feel about every single one of the people on our team. We just really love playing together. We love playing and being around each other.
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0: quickly at UFC 329. If he does come back, Jay, I don't see the likelihood of a McGregor-Holloway trilogy. I just think too much time will go by. Max Holloway is still a very relevant lightweight. The guy's ranked in the top five. You know, he's still chasing a title. As I mentioned before, he's a featherweight champion before. He wants to be a lightweight champion now. So he's just too relevant in this division. They're not going to allow him to just kind of sit there. And even he said, you know, I want to sit out the rest of 2026. I owe that to my family. I'll come back in 2027. But even then, when is Conor McGregor going to return? So I don't see a very high likelihood of Max Holloway ever fighting Conor McGregor again.
1: There may be a scenario where you think Conor could come back.
0: Yeah, I mean, again, when you're thinking about Conor's next move, it's hard to predict, but I think it's time to think outside of the box. You know, this guy has now broken his leg in the first round of a fight against Dustin Poirier in 2021, tried to come back in 2024 and broke his pinky toe, was unable to come back. And now in 2026, was unable to get out of the first 2 minutes of this fight due to a potentially torn ACL. He's had knee injuries before. His lower body is not responding well, I don't think, to mixed martial arts. But maybe he could box. Dana White has this Zuffa boxing now. I think that the public might get into a little bit more. They might be able to trust the idea of Conor McGregor boxing more than they might be able to trust the idea of him throwing kicks and wrestling again. Conor McGregor loves the sport of boxing, and I think it would be more suitable to his health right now. So if he does come back, he's got one fight left on his UFC contract. Take that fight, move it over to Zuffa Boxing, and have him box Floyd Mayweather.
2: Floyd Mayweather, taking a left-hand turn. Conor McGregor, currently 37 years old. I have to come back from injury to get there. The ESPN Radio ESPYs auction is back, first time since 2020. 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That's next. 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
9: 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Whose party is this? 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

0: 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Hypnosis eliminated my desire for soda and fast food, made me want to exercise, and I lost 60 pounds in 6 months. My energy level exploded. I went to another session to deal with some other problem foods, and I lost another 10 pounds. In fact, I brought my husband. He lost weight. More important, cholesterol and blood pressure improved. My friend went and she lost 20 pounds in the first 2 months.
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8: All right, all turns into a numbers game. 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The top two, we're playing for the top spot on grass. The top four are the ones remaining when the World Cup returns to action on Tuesday with the first of the semifinals. Major League Baseball returns to the diamond technically on Tuesday with the All-Star Game. Monday, Home Run Derby, of course. Then the game on Tuesday.
13: Here's the windup. And the 0-2 pitch, swing and a miss. He got him. And there's a good start. Rodriguez's troubles against lefties continue. That's the ninth strikeout for Sanchez. And he's gotten Andy Rodriguez 3 times.
8: 94 WIP in Philly, hearing a lot of that this season. And now Christopher Sanchez of the Phillies will be starting in the All-Star game in his home ballpark. He'll take the mound for the National League. Sanchez 11-4, an ERA of 2.62 this season. He's third in the majors with 144 strikeouts. Of course, he had that streak of 50 and two-thirds scoreless innings. Certainly a highlight of the first part of the season thus far. He's starting for the National League, for the American League.
14: The kick in the 1-2 pitch. He struck him out. 99 down the middle, and he's through 8 innings with no hits allowed. 7-0 Blue Jays on to the ninth.
8: Sportsnet 590 The Fan. Dylan Cease will be the American League starter. He's 6-4, an ERA of 2.56 for Toronto. Nearly threw his second career no-hitter last Wednesday against the Giants. Wound up being broken up in the ninth inning. Cease will be the first Toronto pitcher to start the All-Star game since Roy Halladay in 2009. Meanwhile, New York manager Aaron Boone says the Yankees Cam Schlittler was not planning to pitch in the All-Star game. But then hours later, Boone said the righty could be available.

0: Well, for the Aces, largest margin of defeat this season. 82-point swing between Saturday's 48-point win over the Mercury and Sunday's 34-point loss. Largest point differential from one game to the next in WNBA history. 109-75, Fever with the win for Indiana. Their eighth 100-point game this season, breaking a tie with the Aces for the most in the WNBA. Tempo in front of another large crowd, getting past the Liberty.
1: And it's now 55 seconds left in the fourth. Downhill, Savarese and Temple have the lead. Huge buckets from Niara.
0: It was on TSN. Tempo, a 93-91 win, snapping a season-long four-game losing streak. The Tempo outscoring the Liberty 28-2 on fast break points. The game was played at the Bell Center in Montreal. Attendance almost 13,000 after they broke the regular season record with almost 21,000 fans on Friday. Also had a matchup on Sunday between the Mystics and the Storm.
2: Mark has Citron. Good help from Heidemann there. Gotta get something up. Two on the shot clock. Inside, and Austin with 0.1 seconds left gives Washington the 4-point lead, and that is the biggest of the game.
0: NBA TV, Mystics, the 84-79 win over the Storm, which sees Seattle fall to 6-19 on the season. Ties their second worst 25-game start to a season in franchise history, 84-79. With the loss. As for the Wings against the Sky,
3: it's Puckers going in. No contact. Doesn't matter. It's buckets made by Paige Puckers.
4: Yeah, it's go time in the fourth quarter for number 5 in blue.
0: Saw it on ESPN as the Wings beat the Sky 96-91. Paige Puckers, 22 points, 11 assists.
5: All right, Paige, you, Leah LaRue, and Jess Shepherd all had double doubles today. What is it like having that complete team performance?
6: It's really fun to play basketball that way, where we got two starting fives and we feel like everybody 1 through 15 can contribute to winning basketball. Different people step on different nights depending on the matchup and what we need at that given moment. And they stepped up and played really huge minutes. This is a great matchup for Lee, and she shows up every single time.
5: Now your fifth win in a row. What's been the most consistent thing about these victories for you?
6: I think our fight and our resilience, our ability to respond to other teams' runs and what other teams bring. We got to be better on the defensive end, but by the time the fourth quarter starts, I think we have an ability to always find a way. And learn through the mistakes, learn through the good and the bad throughout in the game, and really just stick with it and stay together.
5: About 3.5 minutes, there was an and-one where Jess Shepherd hit a tough shot. She looked right at you to have that communication. What did she say, and what does it bring when she can make energy plays like that?
6: I think she just said good screen. Just for us to play off of each other, us to let us set a lot of inverted screens, us to play two-man, to play within the flow of the offense, and just to have that chemistry with an amazing basketball player and an amazing human being. It's really fun to play that way, and that's how we feel about every single one of the people on our team. We just really love playing together. We love playing and being around each other.
0: Second double-double of the season. We saw it Saturday night. It went south quickly. That's next. It's ESPN Radio.
7: 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Power surge is detected in Philadelphia. It's the 2026 Home Run Derby with a new format. 20 swings in round one, 15 in round two in the finals. Home on your last swing, you keep launching.
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1: The 2-2. Swinging a high fly ball in the left center field. Going back, Paez looking up, and it's gone! Tim Tawa adds the insurance! A solo blast in the ninth, and the Diamondbacks lead 5-3.
2: Number 4.
0: The Cubs' big free agent signing has been playing much better of late. Alex Bregman with his second home run in as many games and a win at Cincinnati. The call on the Cubs radio network.
3: And here comes the 0-1. Bregman is a high fly ball deep left. Lede back at the track near the wall. Gone! Three-run home run, Alex Bregman. And the Cubs have broken it open. They're up 8-4 over the Reds here in the seventh.
2: Number 3.
0: The Yankees complete the sweep of the Nationals in D.C., and they get it done again late on this Ben Rice three-bagger in the eighth on the Yes Network.
3: Fly ball, left center. Cruz back. He's on the track. He's at the wall. He can't make the play, and it bounds back into center field. One run scores. Here comes Grisham. He'll score. Rice is at third with a two-run triple, and his great first half continues as he gives the Yankees the lead.
2: Number 2.
0: We have a walk-off to wrap up the Astros-Rangers series. The call on 105.3 The Fan.
4: Here's the pitch. And a ground ball back off Hader's glove. Up the middle. Base hit. Here comes Langford, and the ball game's over. The Rangers have walked off the Astros on a sharp ground ball single up the middle by Brandon Nimmo.
2: Number 1.
0: And Jay, our top sound is from the All England Club as Yannick Sinner looks to make it back-to-back Wimbledon titles. Chris Fowler with the call on ESPN.
5: Again, the story in Wimbledon. 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
0: Yannick Sinner, first man to win a major after starting the fortnight with a five-setter. First to do it since Rafa Nadal at the French Open in 2011. As for this one, 10 straight wins in finals dating to Beijing. In 2025, his last loss in the finals, 2025 U.S. Open against Carlos Alcaraz. As for this win?
6: Yeah, amazing. Amazing achievement from my side. Very tough match today against Sasha. Felt like both very high level because it was not easy to play. It was very dusty, breezy. So very happy. And, of course, standing here again as champion means a lot to me.
0: 44th win this season, 100th major match win overall. Straight ahead, not what they were expecting going into the All-Star break. SportsCenter All Night continues. It's ESPN Radio.
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13: 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The top two, we're playing for the top spot on grass. The top four are the ones remaining when the World Cup returns to action on Tuesday with the first of the semifinals. Major League Baseball returns to the diamond technically on Tuesday with the All-Star Game. Monday, Home Run Derby, of course. Then the game on Tuesday.
18: Here's the windup. And the 0-2 pitch, swing and a miss. He got him. And there's a good start. Rodriguez's troubles against lefties continue. That's the ninth strikeout for Sanchez, and he's gotten Andy Rodriguez three times.
13: 94 WIP in Philly, hearing a lot of that this season, and now Christopher Sanchez of the Phillies will be starting in the All-Star game in his home ballpark. He'll take them out for the National League. Sanchez 11-4, an ERA of 2.62 this season. He's third in the majors with 144 strikeouts. Of course, he had that streak of 50 and two-thirds scoreless innings. Certainly a highlight of the first part of the season thus far. He's starting for the National League, for the American League.
19: The kick and the 1-2 pitch. He struck him out. 99 down the middle, and he's through eight innings with no hits allowed. 7-0 Blue Jays on to the ninth.
13: Sportsnet 590 The Fan. Dylan Cease will be the American League starter. He's 6-4, an ERA of 2.56 for Toronto. Nearly threw his second career no-hitter last Wednesday against the Giants. Wound up being broken up in the ninth inning. Cease will be the first Toronto pitcher to start the All-Star game since Roy Halladay in 2009. Meanwhile, New York manager Aaron Boone says the Yankees' Cam Schlittler was not planning to pitch in the All-Star game. But then hours later, Boone said the righty could be available after all. Given the time frame, there wouldn't be any replacement plan for the American League roster if he was not going to pitch. So Home Run Derby later tonight, 8 o'clock Eastern. All-Star Game Tuesday, our coverage, 7 o'clock Eastern. You'll hear it all here on ESPN Radio. With this being All-Star Week, that meant Sunday marked the end of the first chunk of the season. We're technically past the halfway point. Teams with 95, 96, 97, even 98 games under their belts. 61 of those games have been wins for the Dodgers.

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1: For season two, ignited by a record-setting inaugural season, a bold new era in softball is here. 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

0: guy on this list has never won before.
1: What did I just say? We are as confused as to how to rank quarterbacks as we've been at any point in the last two decades. Jeremy Fowler is going to join us, who put this together in about 45 minutes. 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That's the telephone number to join the show. Who was ranked too high? 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Who should be on the list? Who shouldn't be on the list? 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
1: 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The great Jeremy Fowler put it together. We'll talk to him in 45 minutes. If you're just tuning in, the list that just was released this morning, as voted on by coaches, executives, GMs, Josh Allen, Patrick Mahomes, Matthew Stafford, Joe Burrow, Lamar Jackson, Dak Prescott, Justin Herbert, Drake May, Jared Goff, Caleb Williams. In that order, add on Sports ESPN if you're listening on the radio and you want to follow along and have it on hand with you as we're talking about it. We posted it. Rob posted it there for us. You can see it. We're going to get to the calls now on this because a lot of people want to weigh in. It's just, it's wild on some of the ways that we go about.

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9: 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Hello, Michelle Smallman, Evan Cohen with you. CeCe back with us next week. Top 10 QB list is out by way of ESPN.com. Jeremy Fowler is going to join us in about 10 minutes. Josh Allen, Patrick Mahomes, Matthew Stafford, Joe Burrow, Lamar Jackson, Dak Prescott, Justin Herbert. We'll come back to that one in a second. Drake May, Jared Goff, and Caleb Williams. Off of that, Smalls gave her most likely breakout performers this year, ESPN Rank 'em series, and you have Justin Herbert number one because you said he is going to have a breakout season, which somehow you defined as top three MVP, playoff win, and win the division. You considered that a breakout season.
10: Is it not?
9: Well, if it is, we have, let's see, 6 years of apologies to all of the conversations we've had about Herbert, me included, of how great he is. If that's a breakout season in year 7, the accolades and the adjectives used to describe him have been completely incorrect.
10: He has not accomplished a single thing that I put on that list. Yet somehow we owe him an apology?
9: This would be an absolutely horrific season for Patrick Mahomes this year. Horrific. You heard me right. If Mahomes was top three MVP and not

0: Jeremy Feller will join us next. 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

0: more frequently than he has in the past. And then the running game will be a little more consistent. So everything else he's got in place. I mean, we saw what he did when he first came into the league. He was putting it on fire. If he can get back to that a little bit, you know, and to his credit, Greg Roman, his offensive coordinator the last 2 years, very run heavy. You know, that's his MO. And so that was really not conducive to bringing out the best of Justin Herbert. So the feeling is McDaniel can do that. He had his choice of offensive coordinator jobs this offseason, and he took the Chargers largely because of the quarterback.
1: Jeremy, do you feel like winning matters to the people you polled when ranking these quarterbacks?
0: Yes, but some people cherry pick how they view that. They cherry pick injuries and they cherry pick winning, right? Because Jalen Hurts has a Super Bowl not too long ago, and he's been to two of them, and he was number 17 on our list. So if you don't like a guy's quarterback style, then you can use a bad year to sort of reinforce your belief. And I do think some of those things happen. You know, Joe Burrow's number four, but he's been injured for most of the last 3 or 4 years. Doesn't get knocked for that very much. So it matters, but it depends on how you feel about the player, you know. So it certainly matters for Patrick Mahomes, who really, based on his play last year, probably didn't even deserve to be in the top three. But because he's got the instant credibility of winning at the highest level multiple times, it's just comfort food in that way. You know what to expect with Patrick Mahomes. You know he's got the will to win and all those things. So I think it matters. But it depends on the situation. You know, Drake May, I thought, even would be a little higher than number eight. His second year, second MVP voting, gets to a Super Bowl. Usually that's enough to get you in the top five, you know. So just depends on how you feel about a player.
1: Jeremy, amazing job. We'll hopefully people are reading it at ESPN.com. You know, you're going to be on SportsCenter a little bit. Get up as well. We appreciate the time. Thanks so much.
0: Awesome. Thanks, everyone. Appreciate you having me.
1: All right, Jeremy Fowler. Just tremendous work. There's a lot to digest there. He actually gave us an exact number with Hurts. 17. 17. That's insane. 17. Oh, I'm all in on Jalen Hurts now this year. I'm all in on it, which is weird as a Patriots fan because I'm also all in on A.J. Brown being great for the Patriots, but I'm all in on both of them. There's a lot more to react to. We've got I'm Over It coming up, and we got to get back into this top 10 list, top 10 QBs, according to executives, coaches, scouts across the league. We're on Sportsmanlike, presented by Progressive Insurance.
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10: 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All right, top 10, list is out, Smalls. ESPN.com, coaches, executives, scouts around the league. Jeremy Fowler polls them, and they vote on the top 10 quarterbacks. Josh Allen, Patrick Mahomes, Matthew Stafford, Joe Burrow, Lamar Jackson, Dak Prescott, Justin Herbert, Drake May, Jared Goff, Caleb Williams, in that order. Your reaction to them out there? You, which one do you think is too high? Which guy do you think is too low? Which guy off the list should be on the list, et cetera, et cetera, at 888-SAY-ESPN. John in Cleveland listening on ESPN 850 in Cleveland before really big show in a few minutes here. John.
11: Well, first off, I'll take any of them because we know the history of my house.
10: That is amazing. What a line. Totally. The Cleveland Browns fan, the answer to the top 10 list is yes. That's the answer.
12: No, it's not yes. It's please.
10: Please. Please.
11: It's please. Yes, correct. Well, listen, I think, you know, you can dice this up however you want to favor it with these quarterbacks. You can, you know, with the exception of Mahomes and Stafford, you can kind of critique one any way you want. I think it's, I would look at this from the lens of if you're starting your franchise today, which quarterback would you like to handpick? And while Mahomes, I would say, is probably the best player in the league right now, I would still go with Josh Allen in my miserable town of Cleveland. If I could fresh pick and go with a quarterback, I'm going with Josh Allen based on the intangibles. Based on what he's still capable of doing, his size, his athleticism, being able to run the football and be durable. And lastly, I know there's critiques with him in the playoffs. He did take him down to, you know, win that game in Kansas City with 13 seconds left. He's done a lot that he can still do. I think he gets a little bit of unfair criticism. So I'm going Josh Allen, and thank you for the call.
10: Well, John, just stay with us for a second. I just want to understand one thing. You said you would start your team with Allen, but Mahomes is the best player in the league in your mind. Why would you not start your team with the best player in the league? Did we lose John? Okay, I think we lost.
12: You stumped him.
10: No, I just think it's an interesting way of phrasing it. I think person X is the best player in the league, but I take person Y to fit my team. Now, maybe

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11: 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This quarterback list has certainly created a lot of drama and a lot of conversation today.
12: We're arguing during the breaks. 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
11: Well, what specifically? 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I feel like the... Okay, let me just give you the list, sorry. Allen 1, Mahomes 2, Stafford 3, Burrow 4, Lamar 5, Dak Prescott 6, Justin Herbert 7, Drake May 8, Jared Goff 9, Caleb Williams 10. 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
6: Nashville Mayor Freddie O'Connell says the city's push to take over property near the Nashville Zoo is tied to a future expansion at Nashville International Airport, not the ongoing fight over a proposed data center. The mayor's office is asking Metro Council to use eminent domain to acquire Grassmere Park site, saying the airport's runway project will force city offices to relocate. Faith and business leaders calling for the Memphis Safe Task Force to leave the city. This comes after two deadly shootings took place days apart involving members of the task force. On July 5th, 20-year-old Tyreen Johnson was shot and killed by two Tennessee National Guard soldiers in downtown Memphis. That following Wednesday, Alfonso Ivy was killed during a confrontation with the drug enforcement agents. Police say a man is dead following a shooting in Hickory Hill. I'm Scott Kimbler.
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6: The CDC says around 11 to 30 people in Tennessee have contracted cyclosporiasis. As of Saturday, the parasite is rare food-related stomach bug linked to severe intestinal issues that can last several weeks. There are still plenty of opportunities to geek out in Tennessee in 2026 with six upcoming comic and pop culture events.
8: There's something for every type of fan. FarleyCon Comic Book Expo in Chattanooga is the first 2 days of August. Then there's the Columbia Comic Book and Toy Expo in late September. Nashville Celebrity Comic Con is October 9th through the 11th. Chattanooga Comic Con rolls around November 7th and 8th. The Clarksville Anime Fest takes place November 28th. And finally, Yamacon kicks off the first weekend in December. 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I'm Thomas Cage.
6: National Weather Service extending a flash flood warning for Knoxville. The warning remains in effect until 1 a.m. I'm Scott Kimbler, Tennessee Radio Network News.
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1: Dallas Turner's in the mix. I mean, you got to start there.
2: Seriously, breakout
1: season for him. Wait, make the case.
2: Okay.
1: This is fascinating.
3: Well, he's at a new spot with a better receiving core than what he had his whole time in Arizona, a better coaching staff. Yeah, I give him a chance to go for the MVP. I got a feeling Justin's just going to get off this year.
1: Smalls, craziest thing you've heard, or maybe he's onto something?
2: Well, we always say Kevin O'Connell's the quarterback whisperer. We know that Kyler, former number one overall pick, has been, he's incredibly athletic. He's dynamic when healthy. He was never able to consistently put it together in Arizona. If he goes to Minnesota, you've got Justin Jefferson, you've got Kevin O'Connell. The Vikings coming off of Sam Darnold and to a lesser degree, of course, Daniel Jones and having a failed J.J. McCarthy season. If Kyler Murray can step in there and with that defense, mind you, they could win a lot of games. The narrative is there for him as well.
1: It's an interesting one. He's got a lot of weapons. Aaron Jones, Jordan Mason, Justin Jefferson, Jordan Addison. Remember, they brought in the guy that I like, Juwan Jennings from San Francisco. Mm-hmm. TJ Hockenson. I mean, they got weapons. The problem, in theory, a dark horse candidate for MVP would be Minnesota Vikings quarterback. In practice, I don't believe in Kyler enough. I sure as hell don't believe in JJ McCarthy, so it's not like I would go with him in that spot. No. It's like if Darnold was back there with those weapons, you'd be like, oh yeah, he may win the MVP this year. Conceptually, I understand where he's going. I can't go from Kyler kind of being a debatable starter over the last year or so to MVP. But again,
2: you didn't think that about Sam Darnold when you went to Minnesota?
1: That's the problem. That's, you know what? I guess I can't say it's the craziest thing ever.
2: Because we just came up with the entire storyline.
1: These are the kind of things that are happening right now in the NFL. On Sportsmanlike Moments, next. 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
18: 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I'm Mark Zeno. 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
3: Nashville Mayor Freddie O'Connell says the city's push to take over property near the Nashville Zoo is tied to a future expansion at Nashville International Airport, not the ongoing fight over a proposed data center. The mayor's office is asking Metro Council to use eminent domain to acquire Grassmere Park site, saying the airport's runway project will force city offices to relocate. Faith and business leaders calling for the Memphis Safe Task Force to leave the city. This comes after two deadly shootings took place days apart involving members of the task force. On July 5th, 20-year-old Tyreen Johnson was shot and killed by two Tennessee National Guard soldiers in downtown Memphis. That following Wednesday, Alfonso Ivy was killed during a confrontation with the drug enforcement agents. Police say a man is dead following a shooting in Hickory Hill. I'm Scott Kimbler.
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3: CDC says around 11 to 30 people in Tennessee have contracted cyclosporiasis. As of Saturday, the parasite is rare, food-related stomach bug linked to severe intestinal issues that can last several weeks. There are still plenty of opportunities to geek out in Tennessee in 2026 with six upcoming comic and pop culture events.
5: There's something for every type of fan. FarleyCon Comic Book Expo in Chattanooga is the first 2 days of August. Then there's the Columbia Comic Book and Toy Expo in late September. Nashville Celebrity Comic Con is October 9th through the 11th. Chattanooga Comic Con rolls around November 7th and 8th. The Clarksville Anime Fest takes place November 28th. 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
3: National Weather Service extending a flash flood warning for Knoxville. The warning remains in effect until 1 a.m. I'm Scott Kimbler, Tennessee Radio Network News.
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1: 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And guess what? 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

0: 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From the top five quarterbacks,
1: Matthew Stafford was not going to leave the MVP off this list.
2: Patrick Mahomes.
3: Oh, my God. This is crazy.
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3: Nashville Mayor Freddie O'Connell says the city's push to take over property near the Nashville Zoo is tied to a future expansion at Nashville International Airport, not the ongoing fight over a proposed data center. The mayor's office is asking Metro Council to use eminent domain to acquire Grassmere Park site, saying the airport's runway project will force city offices to relocate. Faith and business leaders calling for the Memphis Safe Task Force to leave the city. This comes after two deadly shootings took place days apart involving members of the task force. On July 5th, 20-year-old Tyreen Johnson was shot and killed by two Tennessee National Guard soldiers in downtown Memphis. That following Wednesday, Alfonso Ivy was killed during a confrontation with the drug enforcement agents. Police say a man is dead following a shooting in Hickory Hill. I'm Scott Kimbler.
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3: CDC says around 11 to 30 people in Tennessee have contracted cyclosporiasis as of Saturday. The parasite is rare, food-related stomach bug linked to severe intestinal issues that can last several weeks. There are still plenty of opportunities to geek out in Tennessee in 2026 with six upcoming comic and pop culture events.
5: There's something for every type of fan. FarleyCon Comic Book Expo in Chattanooga is the first 2 days of August. Then there's the Columbia Comic Book and Toy Expo in late September. Nashville Celebrity Comic Con is October 9th through the 11th. Chattanooga Comic Con rolls around November 7th and 8th. The Clarksville Anime Fest takes place November 28th. And finally, YamaCon kicks off the first weekend in December. 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
3: National Weather Service extending a flash flood warning for Knoxville. The warning remains in effect until 1 a.m. I'm Scott Kimbler, Tennessee Radio Network News.
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10: Start the season to the All-Star Game. 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
10: 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Out of here. Mookie Betts. Shohei Ohtani.
13: Until a champion is crowned at the World Series.
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0: that went down while we were out as well. 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
0: I don't have that on my food. Oh. 844-204-RICH. Number two. 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
1: CDC says around 11 to 30 people in Tennessee have contracted cyclosporiasis as of Saturday. The parasite is rare, food-related stomach bug linked to severe intestinal issues that can last several weeks. There are still plenty of opportunities to geek out in Tennessee in 2026 with six upcoming comic and pop culture events.
2: There's something for every type of fan. FarleyCon Comic Book Expo in Chattanooga is the first 2 days of August. Then there's the Columbia Comic Book and Toy Expo in late September. Nashville Celebrity Comic Con is October 9th through the 11th. Chattanooga Comic Con rolls around November 7th and 8th. The Clarksville Anime Fest takes place November 28th. And finally, YamaCon kicks off the first weekend in December. 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
1: National Weather Service extending a flash flood warning for Knoxville. The warning remains in effect until 1 a.m. I'm Scott Kimbler, Tennessee Radio Network News.
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7: 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How you been, Derek?
8: What's going on, fellas? Welcome back from the break. Chris, I just want to say congratulations on your wedding to the beautiful Sarah Tiana. And Del Tupo, good to see you with that Super Bowl 50 hat, better than that that Dodgers-Yankees hat. And TJ, very nice Rams Stadium t-shirt you got there, my friend.
7: You went high register. What's on your mind,
9: Derek? Do you not like it, Derek?
8: I just want to say, Rich, I got during the break you guys had, I just and some of the SportsCenter, this was SportsCenter podcast, and I just want to say there were some great listens and all, and

0: how it's possible. I mean, for
1: gonna take
0: me personally, show. This show, this was Sports Center, which I think is going to be possible. Yeah. We're putting it up. What else?
2: That could be.
0: I don't know.
2: Yeah, I think that's okay. That's three.
0: Show up next year. Like Flavor Flav and hanging around my neck.
2: Yeah, those are a little harder to transfer and you know, travel.
0: That's true.
2: You know what I mean? I don't know if you check those.
0: Well, anyway. Thank you, American Century Championship.
2: I heard about the gold medals getting...
0: No, they popped out the gold medals.
2: Yeah, I heard about that.
0: Susie didn't even want... Susie knew it at the time. She just didn't even want to look at me. She just knew, like, this was a good...
2: Yeah, I had a source there. Sent me some video of your performance. Well done, as always. But when I
0: crushed it.
2: When I heard the gold medals made an appearance, I was like, oh, so Rich didn't win? She's like, no.
0: Nope. Okay. Okay. We'll take a break. Overreaction Monday still to come here on the Rich Eisen Show, everybody.
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5: Nashville Mayor Freddie O'Connell says the city's push to take over property near the Nashville Zoo is tied to a future expansion at Nashville International Airport, not the ongoing fight over a proposed data center. The mayor's office is asking Metro Council to use eminent domain to acquire Grassmere Park site, saying the airport's runway project will force city offices to relocate. Faith and business leaders calling for the Memphis Safe Task Force to leave the city. This comes after two deadly shootings took place days apart involving members of the task force. On July 5th, 20-year-old Tyreen Johnson was shot and killed by two Tennessee National Guard soldiers in downtown Memphis. That following Wednesday, Alfonso Ivy was killed during a confrontation with the drug enforcement agents. Police say the man is dead following a shooting in Hickory Hill. I'm Scott Kimbler.
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5: CDC says around 11 to 30 people in Tennessee have contracted cyclosporiasis as of Saturday. The parasite is rare, food-related stomach bug linked to severe intestinal issues that can last several weeks. There are still plenty of opportunities to geek out in Tennessee in 2026 with six upcoming comic and pop culture events.
8: There's something for every type of fan. Farlicon Comic Book Expo in Chattanooga is the first 2 days of August. Then there's the Columbia Comic Book and Toy Expo in late September. Nashville Celebrity Comic Con is October 9th through the 11th. Chattanooga Comic Con rolls around November 7th and 8th. The Clarksville Anime Fest takes place November 28th. And finally, Yamacon kicks off the first weekend in December. 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
5: National Weather Service extending a flash flood warning for Knoxville. The warning remains in effect until 1 a.m. I'm Scott Kimbler, Tennessee Radio Network News.
9: Free parking? Yeah, right.
10: Dad, I got a drink.
9: Whoa, whoa.

0: by Carlos Beltran to them. It was very crotch felt to them. You know what I'm saying?
1: I've forgiven him for staring.
0: Is that how you pronounce it?
1: Just listen to what I'm saying.
2: I'm looking him up. He's from Jackson, New Jersey, Mike. Where's that?
3: Jackson, down. It's mid.
4: Profile.
3: Mid.
0: How do they pronounce it down there in
3: Jackson?
0: Used to
3: be Six Flags Great Adventure. Hey.
2: Oh, nice.
0: Well, it's a great adventure for the Mets these days.
3: That's not.
0: Yeah.
3: It's Roaring Rapids.
0: There you go. That's our baseball segment.
1: Thanks for catching me up. Because
3: TJ's gone.
1: God, no, man.
3: TJ's like done.
2: I'm aboard. Come aboard the duck boat.
1: Oh, no, I'm not looking to go anywhere. I realize that I'm too loyal to leave, but I'm also too smart to sit there and watch.
0: Yeah. TJ Jefferson.
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0: of these other countries than we care about anything else here. So just accept it. Be happy with, like, getting excited every four years.
1: Okay.
0: And maybe going to the quarterfinals.
1: You can't sit here and say, never say never. You can't do it. Not in sports. You can't do it. You know, I refuse to accept that.
0: All right. Last one.
1: Yeah.
0: Sinner did it again. Another Wimbledon win back to back. He's going to finish his career with more majors than Alcaraz.
1: Oh, so you think I should start talking about getting a point off of Sinner?
0: That's what I'm talking about.
1: Oh.
0: That's what I'm talking about.
1: I don't know. Alcaraz has just been hurt this year. That's all. I'm still gunning for him. He may be trying to hide from me.
2: You think?
0: He's ducking you. That's
1: yeah. Sinner is already finishing his career as the least Italian-looking man from Italy.
2: Right? Like, every time I see the Italy bar, I'm like, he...
1: Wait a minute.
2: He is.
1: Huh?
2: That doesn't...
1: Okay. Can I say such a thing?
0: Sure.
1: I just did. All right, let's take a break. Lou Diamond Phillips is in our green room, and he is about to be coming out here on the Rich Eisen Show. 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The film is called Gangland, and the star, Lou Diamond Phillips, is here. Coming out on The Rich Eisen Show in a moment. 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
9: 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When I walk in the bartender has a beer waiting on me. When I walk over to get a beer, I say thank you. And there's guys, the people standing around the bar, and they're like, wait a minute, I know you.

0: Go.
1: Fantastic.
0: We are at number 15 on Apple, number 8 on Apple in Canada. I mean, it's going great guns, awesome. So to speak. Cool. I mean, and the reviews, just a couple of days ago, we were at 100% on Rotten Tomatoes. It is an amazing film. It is a fantastic film. One of my best roles ever.
1: Okay. And then in September, the Young Guns cast getting back together for the first time since Young Guns 2, I'd imagine, right?
0: But I mean, Charlie came out to visit on that one, but you know, Dermot and Casey weren't in it, so.
1: Young Guns, since the original Young Guns.
0: Yeah, but you know,
1: where,
0: like
1: people,
0: I said, I see.
1: Where can people go to?
0: Dallas, Texas. Yeah.
1: In September.
0: Kiefer, I see all the time, so it promises to be fun.
1: Okay.
0: But now there is TMZ, and now there are cameras.
1: Yes. So
0: it won't be too much fun.
1: Have your head on a swivel for that. And then lastly, if you see Lou Diamond Phillips, you are not the first person. To bring up LeBron.
2: Don't do it.
1: Hey, just let the man be. Just say hi and move on. That's what I'm just saying. Thanks for being here.
0: You bet, Rich.
1: You got it. Lou Diamond Phillips here on the Rich Eisen Show. Everybody, check out Gangland, all digital platforms right now. We're back to finish up this show in a moment.
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6: Nashville Mayor Freddie O'Connell says the city's push to take over property near the Nashville Zoo is tied to a future expansion at Nashville International Airport, not the ongoing fight over a proposed data center. The mayor's office is asking Metro Council to use eminent domain to acquire Grassmere Park site, saying the airport's runway project will force city offices to relocate. Faith and business leaders calling for the Memphis Safe Task Force to leave the city. This comes after two deadly shootings took place days apart involving members of the task force. On July 5th, 20-year-old Tyreen Johnson was shot and killed by two Tennessee National Guard soldiers in downtown Memphis. That following Wednesday, Alfonso Ivy was killed during a confrontation with the drug enforcement agents. Police say a man is dead following a shooting in Hickory Hill. I'm Scott Kimbler.
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6: CDC says around 11 to 30 people in Tennessee have contracted cyclosporiasis as of Saturday. The parasite is rare, food-related stomach bug linked to severe intestinal issues that can last several weeks. There are still plenty of opportunities to geek out in Tennessee in 2026 with six upcoming comic and pop culture events.
9: There's something for every type of fan. FarleyCon Comic Book Expo in Chattanooga is the first 2 days of August. Then there's the Columbia Comic Book and Toy Expo in late September. Nashville Celebrity Comic Con is October 9th through the 11th. Chattanooga Comic Con rolls around November 7th and 8th. The Clarksville Anime Fest takes place November 28th. And finally, YamaCon kicks off the first weekend in December. 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
6: National Weather Service extending a flash flood warning for Knoxville. The warning remains in effect until

0: Vegas Raiders. And that wraps up Monday's program. Chat again on Tuesday.
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14: 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They're in the back seat, and they know something's wrong. 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Some kind of strange noise. It's Brady and Apple who are objecting to ride to the vet to have their teeth cleaned. But back to the trade last night. Hey, hold on a second.

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0: seems like it's nearing ahead, but still a little bit of ways to go. We'll catch up again soon.
1: The lawyers will win, Paul. They always do.
0: I don't think there's any doubt about that. Nobody's doubting that one, that's for sure. All right, Pete Thamel joining us on the phones discussing Michigan and sort of where college sports is headed. I think we all are curious as to what the stopping point is going to be with Congress, with NIL, the transfer portal, any sort of collective bargaining is going to take place. And through these media days, there'll be more commentary that could potentially bring us a little bit more clarity to that. First segment in the books. Next one can belong to you. 855-242-7285. You want to join the Paul Feinbaum Show? We'll take your calls right after this.
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0: Oh, my goodness. He crushed it. Giancarlo Stanton and the American League with one swing has tied it up.
2: 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How much fun was that?
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0: Judge back some more. Leaping and he caught it. Out of here. Mookie Betts. Shohei Ohtani.
1: Until a champion is crowned at the World Series.
0: And the Dodgers have won it. Repeat champions for the first time in baseball in 25 years. The Dodgers are World Series champs.
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0: it's going to be a great thing for college football either way. And some of it depends on what exactly you think the criteria should be for teams to get in, because not everybody just believes it should be the most deserving or it should just be what you believe to be the best. All right, we'll take a break, come back. Jimmy Petruzzi of the Daily Mississippian will join us to talk Ole Miss season number one under Pete Golding right after this on the Paul Feinbaum Show.
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2: Nashville Mayor Freddie O'Connell says the city's push to take over property near the Nashville Zoo is tied to a future expansion at Nashville International Airport, not the ongoing fight over a proposed data center. The mayor's office is asking Metro Council to use eminent domain to acquire Grassmere Park site, saying the airport's runway project will force city offices to relocate. Faith and business leaders calling for the Memphis Safe Task Force to leave the city. This comes after two deadly shootings took place days apart involving members of the task force. On July 5th, 20-year-old Tyreen Johnson was shot and killed by two Tennessee National Guard soldiers in downtown Memphis. That following Wednesday, Alfonso Ivy was killed during a confrontation with the drug enforcement agents. Police say a man is dead following a shooting in Hickory Hill. I'm Scott Kimbler.
3: John Rose's record shows he puts Americans last. Rose backed immigrant labor in Tennessee, undercutting our wages.
4: We need them, you know.
3: Rose echoed open border leftists, questioning Trump's deportations.
4: Mass deportations. I'm not sure that would really stand up.
3: Then John Rose betrayed American heroes, voting against a Trump-backed bill to help injured 9/11 first responders. And John Rose won't get tough on China. Under Congressman John Rose's watch, China purchased Tennessee land, hundreds of acres. And in response to concerns, Rose brushed them off.
5: I wouldn't say I'm gravely concerned about that.
3: Now John Rose is changing his tune and calling to kick China out. But it's his fault they're still here. Don't believe his lies. John Rose has shown, with him, America comes last. Paid for by Tennessee Freedom Fund, not authorized by any candidate or candidate's committee.
2: The CDC says around 11 to 30 people in Tennessee have contracted cyclosporiasis as of Saturday. The parasite is rare food-related stomach bug linked to severe intestinal issues that can last several weeks. There are still plenty of opportunities to geek out in Tennessee in 2026 with six upcoming comic and pop culture events.
6: There's something for every type of fan. FarleyCon Comic Book Expo in Chattanooga is the first 2 days of August. Then there's the Columbia Comic Book and Toy Expo in late September. Nashville Celebrity Comic Con is October 9th through the 11th. Chattanooga Comic Con rolls around November 7th and 8th. The Clarksville Anime Fest takes place November 28th. And finally, YamaCon kicks off the first weekend in December. 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
2: National Weather Service extending a flash flood warning for Knoxville. The warning remains in effect until 1 a.m. I'm Scott Kimbler, Tennessee Radio Network News.
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8: 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Giancarlo Stanton and the American League with one swing has tied it up.
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8: 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Leaping and he caught it. Out of here. Mookie Betts. Shohei Ohtani.
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8: 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Repeat champions for the first time in baseball in 25 years. The Dodgers are World Series champs.
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0: I'm pretty confident in saying that I think he knew that this was sort of in the cards, so he's comfortable with it, and he's going to see it through.
1: Alex, great stuff. Thanks for joining us. Good catching up on Alabama.
0: My pleasure.
1: Good to catch up with you. Let's do it again soon.
0: All right.
1: There you go. Alex Scarborough, he covers the Alabama Crimson Tide. Great information just on where that roster is, some of the things that took place this offseason. And my reference was more of schools coming after Kalen DeBoer and that attention from them very real this offseason. You can find his work at 247 Sports Network, also at By Scarborough on Twitter. 855-242-7285. A couple of you on hold now. Going to get to you when we come back on the Paul Feinbaum Show.
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0: candidate or candidates committee.
1: The CDC says around 11 to 30 people in Tennessee have contracted cyclosporiasis. As of Saturday, the parasite is rare food-related stomach bug linked to severe intestinal issues that can last several weeks. There are still plenty of opportunities to geek out in Tennessee in 2026 with six upcoming comic and pop culture events.
2: There's something for every type of fan. Farlicon Comic Book Expo in Chattanooga is the first 2 days of August. Then there's the Columbia Comic Book and Toy Expo in late September. Nashville Celebrity Comic Con is October 9th through the 11th. Chattanooga Comic Con rolls around November 7th and 8th. The Clarksville Anime Fest takes place November 28th. And finally, Yamacon kicks off the first weekend in December. 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
1: National Weather Service extending a flash flood warning for Knoxville. The warning remains in effect until 1 a.m. Scott Kimbler, Tennessee Radio Network News.
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11: Field, who I still don't feel like I know a thing about. Gimme Stein, I think, kind of hearing about some excitement with their offense. And then obviously, you know, Golding's first media days as a head coach. So I just, you know, last year we go into the year, we've got no new faces at new places, and now we've got a half dozen of them. So I think I'm looking forward to kind of hearing them, and especially the five that have never done this at SEC Media Days before.
12: Love hearing from those new coaches because they don't know how to be as guarded sometimes as the guys that's been in the league, so sometimes they can slip up and give you a little bit too much information. We were talking ESPN FPI rankings, expectations, a little bit of, they don't have an SEC team projected to win 10 games. Would you agree with that? Disagree with that? Do you see a team, multiple teams in the league getting double-digit wins?
11: I cannot imagine we get through this season and somebody has not won double-digit games. I don't know necessarily who it could be, but it's hard for me to believe. And I know the 9-game schedule, conference schedule, is the biggest reason for that. But I have a hard time thinking we're not going to see a Georgia or a Texas get to 10-2. You know, I don't – Ole Miss, I see projections of being, you know, anywhere in the top two or three of the league down to the middle of the pack. I think that's certainly a wild card team. But if you're telling me a Georgia or a Texas,

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0: text in for Paul today. 855-242-7285. Had a great show so far. Going to get to your calls now. Hear your thoughts, your feedback. Dash wants to start us off. Welcome into the show, Dash.
1: No, Cole.

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2: We all have an image of ourselves, and that image, if we have an image of a non-smoker, we attract non-smoker behaviors and beliefs. 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So one of the things we focus on with our programs is this, is we work on, at the subconscious level, the image or snapshot of yourself. 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And we get them out of these sessions feeling good about themselves, and guess what? They want to do these things instead of feel like they have to do them.
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6: Hammer to left field. 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

0: Absolutely. Thank you, Cole.
1: There you go. Zach Goodall, he covers the Florida Gators, joining us to discuss a little bit of that roster, where that team is, what maybe we should think of certain parts of that Florida team. It's one that I'm high on. It's one that I have probably higher expectations than a lot of other people heading into this season. I think they have an opportunity to do some damage. And a lot of that is from the offense, but I tell you this, if you don't know about him, do your homework on Brad White, because Brad White can flat out coach defense. And I think if you were to go back the last, whoever you wanted to measure him against in the SEC, his tenure in Lexington has probably done more with less than anybody else you're going to find. And he has, at times, has had some great players. I'm not saying that he hadn't. I mean, Jamin Davis, you look at Josh Allen. I mean, they've had guys that have been selected early in the NFL draft, but they haven't been littered with NFL drafts. Maxwell Harrison was drafted early. But done more with less over time, I think, probably than any other coordinator in the SEC. And now he'll have some of those Florida Gator athletes to be able to tinker with. And does he have the exact guys right now to do it the way that he wants? Maybe not. But it'll offer up some versatility and different ways to do things in which they should be able to find some success. So a lot more to talk about on the show today. Your calls next, 855-242-7285. You want to get into the Paul Feinbaum Show, call now, 855-242-7285. We'll get to you right after this on the Paul Feinbaum Show.
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5: Nashville Mayor Freddie O'Connell says the city's push to take over property near the Nashville Zoo is tied to a future expansion at Nashville International Airport, not the ongoing fight over a proposed data center. The mayor's office is asking Metro Council to use eminent domain to acquire Grassmere Park site, saying the airport's runway project will force city offices to relocate. Faith and business leaders calling for the Memphis Safe Task Force to leave the city. This comes after two deadly shootings took place days apart involving members of the task force. On July 5th, 20-year-old Tyrene Johnson was shot and killed by two Tennessee National Guard soldiers in downtown Memphis. That following Wednesday, Alfonso Ivy was killed during a confrontation with the Drug Enforcement agents. Police say a man is dead following a shooting in Hickory Hill. I'm Scott Kimbler.
6: John Rose's record shows he puts Americans last. Rose backed immigrant labor in Tennessee, undercutting our wages.
7: We need them, you know.
6: Rose echoed open border leftists, questioning Trump's deportations.
7: Mass deportations. I'm not sure that would really stand up.
6: Then John Rose betrayed American heroes, voting against a Trump-backed bill to help injured 9/11 first responders. And John Rose won't get tough on China. Under Congressman John Rose's watch, China purchased Tennessee land, hundreds of acres, and in response to concerns, Rose brushed them off.
8: I wouldn't say I'm gravely concerned about that.
6: Now John Rose is changing his tune and calling to kick China out, but it's his fault they're still here. Don't believe his lies. John Rose has shown, with him, America comes last. Paid for by Tennessee Freedom Fund, not authorized by any candidate or candidate's committee.
5: The CDC says around 11 to 30 people in Tennessee have contracted cyclosporiasis. As of Saturday, the parasite is rare, food-related stomach bug linked to severe intestinal issues that can last several weeks. There are still plenty of opportunities to geek out in Tennessee in 2026 with six upcoming comic and pop culture events.
9: There's something for every type of fan. FarleyCon Comic Book Expo in Chattanooga is the first 2 days of August. Then there's the Columbia Comic Book and Toy Expo in late September. Nashville Celebrity Comic Con is October 9th through the 11th. Chattanooga Comic Con rolls around November 7th and 8th. The Clarksville Anime Fest takes place November 28th

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1: National Weather Service extending a flash flood warning for Knoxville. The warning remains in effect until 1 a.m. I'm Scott Kimbler, Tennessee Radio Network News.
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6: 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Arthur from Alabama wants to hop in on the Paul Five Mom Show. 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
7: 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I really enjoy listening to you. You're a no-frills kind of guy. You just get right to it, and, the way you explain things about football makes it even to where a layman can understand it, man, and congratulations. Secondly, I wanted to address Brad. Brad, I know you want to keep Alabama down. I would, too, if I was 2-8 in the last 10 years against Alabama. I kind of feel that, you know. I can feel your frustration. I've been a fan of Alabama for a long time. I went through the Shula, the Mike Price years. So I kind of know where you're coming at from that, you know. But, hey, maybe this year you'll get a victory. Other than that, that's all I got, Cole. Have a great day.
6: Hey, I appreciate the call, Arthur. 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Going back, following up our conversation on Florida, some other teams with expectations. You look at the ESPN FPI rankings of what they anticipate is going to happen this football season. So if you went college football playoff, who do they anticipate is going to get in? Who maybe has the highest chances of making the college football playoff? Ohio State leads the way at 75.7%. Up next would be Notre Dame at 74%. Now, I'm going to tell you, I think Notre Dame's going to be a really good team, but we also talked about that schedule. It's not brutal. SMU going to be tough. Miami going to be tough. Not a lot of games on that schedule look like they are losable for Notre Dame. Just honest assessment of the schedule when you look at it. Texas after that at 69.9%. Then Oregon, then Georgia, then Miami. Texas Tech would come in next at 61%. Now, also, or I'm sorry, Texas Tech 57.9, so almost 60%. But you wonder, with Will Hammond now going to be your starting quarterback beginning of the season for Texas Tech, I look more at all the distractions, everything taking place, who's looking over their shoulder, who has true focus, who's wondering what's really going on. I don't know. Can Joey McGuire wrangle all of that? Possibly. It's just a lot, man. Like, that has been a lot happening at one program for over a month straight. And yes, that portion of it is now finished. It's behind, but it still took place. There's still a lot of stuff going on. And you had multiple departures to the NFL. But I think Will Hammond could be a good

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I will be back with you guys tomorrow here, filling in for Paul all week. 855-242-7285. 855-242-7285. You want to get into the Paul Feinbaum Show. Arthur wants to chime back in. Welcome to the show, Arthur. Do we have Arthur? Did we lose him? In, out, lost him. Tried to get him back in.

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0: Buffalo. They got him a head coaching job in New York. He's a hell of a colonel. He may be a great general in his second go-around. Who knows? But, man, I think Cam Ward is going to have a really solid year going off what was a disaster of a first year because of what he didn't have around him. I think Cam Ward and Gunnar Helm at tight end, man, I think Cam Ward's going to have a very, very solid season in Nashville.
1: I like that. I still believe in Cam Ward as well, so I like that one. My number one is going to feel like cheating a little bit because my number one is also a quarterback, but a quarterback that everybody already regards as great. So can you be a breakout? My number one is Justin Herbert. Because what the hell has he actually ever done? Here's the reality.
0: Playoff wins.
1: He needs to break out if he's actually going to live up to any of the hype. And I do think that that is going to happen. Not only is he going to be considered one of the best quarterbacks in the league, but I think he could actually be one of the best quarterbacks in the league this season. And that in and of itself would be a breakout for Justin Herbert, who, yes, essentially broke out when he first got into the league. But let's be honest.
0: Like his first start.
1: It has been disappointing ever since. When we consider where the bar is, anyways, for Justin Herbert, Mike McDaniel as his OC, I am terrified of that as a Dolphins fan.
0: Yeah.
1: I know what kind of mastermind Mike McDaniel is. And although I thought it had run its course in Miami, that dude as an OC, I think, could easily go back to being the best OC or the second best OC in the game. The reason he goes there when he has pick of the litter job-wise is obviously because of that quarterback. I think that's a very scary proposition, and that he could break out, so to speak. This was SportsCenter is a new interview podcast from Rich Eisen featuring SportsCenter legends, available now on Disney Plus, the Rich Eisen Show YouTube channel, and all podcast platforms. This was SportsCenter is presented to you by Gusto. Coming up next, we lost a great one today. 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
4: 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It is moments away. 20 swings in round one, 15 in round two. In the final round, homer on the last swing allows hitters to keep swinging. Eight participants headlined by Philly stars Kyle Schwarber and Bryce Harper. They will round out the order tonight, starting with Wilson Contreras, Jordan Walker, Jack Caglione, Munetaka Murakami, Ben Rice, and Junior Caminero, the starting six. Coverage underway right here on ESPN Radio Affiliates. All-Star Game coming tomorrow. Dylan Cease and Christopher Sanchez, the starting pitchers for the AL and the NL. ESPN's NFL Survey Series continues with quarterbacks, league executives, coaches, and scouts ranking the top 10 players at 11 positions. Bills quarterback Josh Allen leading the way at number one. Then Joe Burrow and Lamar Jackson rounding out the top five. In that order, ESPN Radio's Evan Cohen disagrees.
5: There's no justification in my mind to put Joe Burrow above Lamar Jackson. Lamar Jackson is a more proven player in the NFL than Joe Burrow, and it's not close. I understand that Joe Burrow has beaten to a Super Bowl. I get it. He's got that over Lamar. He didn't win this Super Bowl. And Lamar has two MVPs. Could have won a third pretty easily with the season he had. And Lamar Jackson being below Joe Burrow is absurd.
4: Cohen on unsportsmanlike Conor McGregor to have a surgery procedure following his first-round loss at UFC 329.
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